0: Amen.
1: Christian FM. Hey, thank you so much for listening. I pray this is a weekend that includes rest. And if not, that these songs would give you a sense of rest.

0: Find the song Ain't No Way. Here's Jamie McDonald.
1: There's so many instances in my life where I can look back and say, he really has never, ever failed me. Because when you get in a situation and it's not looking so good, it's so easy for us to freak out and just say, God, where are you? Have you forgotten about me?
2: Ain't no way that he's gonna let me down.
1: And this song, Ain't No Way, is just all about that declaration. As I look back over my life, there's not one time that you failed me, and you're going to show up for me now.

0: 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Hey, happy back to school. I'm Kelly Corday. If you are a teacher or an adult who has any sort of influence over young lives, you have no idea how a simple interaction, noticing something small, will stand out to a child, and they'll remember it forever. In seventh grade, I was in Mr. Johnson's English class, and I was sitting in the front row, which already made me uncomfortable, between Kim and Carrie Stavely. Kim and Carrie were models. They were double mint twins. They were in commercials for gum. And so I was a little intimidated as somebody who sat there with my glasses and my braces and my very stringy, bright red hair, fire engine red hair. And I very much stood out in ways that I didn't want to, but I didn't say a word. And one day, the whole class was talking about the twins and their latest commercial, and they were smiling, and I thought it was kind of cool, too. Mr. Johnson hushed the class down to highlight an essay I had written, and that planted a seed in me that, you know, each and every one of us has a special gifting, and if that's you, you are in front of students, you have an opportunity to point those things out.
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0: 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Hey, I'm Kelly Corday. If you're a teacher or in a school setting, you have an opportunity to see those kids who really need some extra help, the extra encouragement. I was listening to a speaker who said when he was a kid, they had a rough way to go in his family, divorce and illness, cancer in his single dad, and then his siblings began to make really bad choices. And he was just trying to not follow in their footsteps as the youngest in the family. And he still, though, would get to school and act out in class and just try to get kicked out of class, he said. He confessed he just wanted to leave the classroom and go sit in the office all day. And most teachers did that, except for his Latin teacher, who actually kept him in class no matter how he acted out. And finally, one day he called him in the hallway and he said, "Why are you acting like this?" And he said, "I don't know." He said, "You know what?" Teacher said to him, "You know what? You remind me of a comedian." So he turns him on to this comedian, and the student, the boy, ends up reading part of a book from that performer. And when the teacher found out, he said, "You know what? Next week, you bring the comedy and I'll bring the Latin." And from there, that was the beginning of the turnaround for this kid.
1: Cooling you off with the coolest music. Inspiring and encouraging. 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

0: Christian FM. Hey, I'm Kelly Corday. I hope you're happy today, but what I just read was solid research from people who study these sorts of things. I guess they have just way too much time on their hands. They say that women tend to be more grumpy in the mornings than men. Now, I don't know if that's really true. That's what the research says. Here's what I'm hoping, though. I'm hoping the songs you're hearing tonight are helping you out. And I hope that maybe if these songs give you encouragement tomorrow morning when your alarm goes off, go ahead and listen then and just see if listening to the Christian songs and the worship songs and allowing them to sink in doesn't affect your mood over time.
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0: 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It was pretty good.
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0: This is what Feel Better Music sounds like. Inspiring and encouraging. The story behind the song, Faith, Hope, Love. Here's Darren from We Are Messengers.
1: I've done a lot of things in my life that have brought acclaim or honor or glory to me and my talents and my abilities. But I know this, and the scriptures remind me, that the only things that really matter and that will only remain when all is said and done are faith, hope, and love. So friends, whatever we do today, let it be informed by those three things, by faith, hope, love. Those things matter, they last, they're permanent, and through Jesus, they change the world.
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0: 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Well, there is a new app, that a streaming app that allows you to walk through online virtual movie rental aisles. So you still get that experience of browsing the titles and all that, but you can look them up and figure out if that's really what you want to download.
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1: Hey, I'm Kelly Corday. I pray that the songs this weekend are helping to strip away some of the stress that maybe you carried in to what should be a time of rest for you, but it doesn't always feel that way. I've got a couple songs coming up to worship by, and there's just something about gratitude that is so healing. So I'm just asking, maybe you and I could take in these songs together and maybe just one by one, think of those things that are troubling you. And each time those things come to mind, let that song take you to a place where you are laying those things at the feet of Jesus, where they belong.
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0: 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Hi, I'm Kelly Corday. Dog people tend to have a little bit of a different relationship with their pets, I think, than others like cat people. It's just different. I was reading that dog brains experience happy human faces like a treat. So when you smile at your dog, they are feeling rewarded by that, which I think is kind of cool. A lot of people think that those of us who talk to our dogs are a little bit off, right? Because I know my neighbor hears me out there, you know, chatting with my dogs after work as I walk each one of them. But I just do. And besides, if I didn't talk to my dogs, how would I even know what kind of day they had?
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0: 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Think about the things that are really valuable to you or that you hold in high regard or close to your heart. Often, according to research, those are the things that you had to work really hard for. And I think I can see that. I was on a mission trip a few years ago, and it was at a school in Haiti, and the school director was talking to one of the students there, and the student was having trouble with a math problem. And I heard the director say, "Hey, I will sell you a website that'll help you with your math problems." And I thought, wait a second here. I just told him about this website. I think it's called math.com that my son was using at the time. I can't believe he's trying to sell it to this child. And sure enough, the boy agreed. And then he gave him the website, which, by the way, is free, math.com. I think he sold it for 50 cents or whatever in Haiti money. But here's the thing. The reason he told me he did that was the fact that he would have invested in it would mean he would hold that in higher regard and be more likely to do his math work.
1: 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Woohoo! Inspiring and encouraging. 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
1: Christian FM. Hey, I'm Kelly Corday, a work in progress when it comes to words that come out of my mouth. And you may have that issue too, where you think, now, why did I have to go and say that? I went through a whole season of that sort of thing. And it's sort of like God was allowing me to feel the negativity that I created with my own words until I finally realized, oh, I need to change how I'm doing this. I need to watch what I say. I need to watch what I think. I need to watch my attitude overall. Someone said to me not too long ago that the strongest person isn't always the one who speaks. It's often the one who knows when not to.
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0: Christian FM. You will interact with difficult people in life. You and I are both going to get hurt, and we're going to have seasons of hurt from certain people, and we're called to forgive. I mean, the Bible says we're forgiven, we should forgive. I went to the hay store the other morning, and I asked for 4 bales of hay, large bales. And I got home that night from work, so I took it to work with me. Went all the way home. I only had 3. So I went back the next day, and I said, hey, I only had 3. I was missing a bale of hay. And the guy said, I am so sorry. And I said, no, it's okay. It's okay. If you could just throw that last bale in the back of my truck, that'd be great. 1 large bale of hay. And I saw him go back and throw it in the truck. I didn't even get out of the truck. I just kind of backed into where the hay was. Pulled out, went to work, came home last night, and it was not a large bale of hay. It was a small bale of hay. And so I went back this morning, and he was profusely apologetic, and I forgive him. I said, I forgive you. Could you just put the 1 large bale of hay in the back of my truck before I'm late for work? And as I pulled away, I thought, you know, I forgive him, but I'm not shopping there anymore.
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2: 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You know, getting off to a great start is so important for kids in our community. And one organization that's all about that is the Indian River County Healthy Start. And the CEO of the organization, Andrea Berry, is joining us today. And Andrea, it's the truth, right? We get kids off on the right foot and their future is a lot brighter.
3: That's right, Bruce. Healthy Start works with mothers and families and fathers to ensure that every baby sets that healthy start them out right.
2: And how do you connect with babies in our community? What's your source of contact with families?
3: Well, I'm proud to say Healthy Start sees about 95% of the mothers and babies in this county face-to-face interaction. We do that through so many methods. The first being that since we're empowered by the Department of Health, there's a screen that comes with every newborn, every newly pregnant mother gets a prenatal risk screening tool. And so if there's something going on with mommy, she needs help, she's looking for something, we immediately sit with her and help her get whatever she needs. And then on top of that, bedside at the hospital, we are partners with the hospital. And so we sit with every single mom and we talk about important issues like breastfeeding, safe

0: That in a community that has such affluence, that we do see so many moms that are alone, that don't have anyone. About 50% of the moms that give birth at any of our medical center or in this county are enrolled in Medicaid services. About 50% are unmarried. And so that leaves them oftentimes alone. And so actually, we do have a program called our doula program, our community doula program, where we train members from the community to be with moms during birth. Because we were seeing a lot of moms coming to the hospital with no one to support them during that very, scary, transformative time. It can be an empowering experience of bringing a baby into the world, or it can be, something that feels very lonely. So we have people that are able to be with mommy and support her, not medically, but emotionally and physically. And that program has shown amazing outcomes already, decreased cesarean rates and increased breastfeeding rates and empowered, happier mothers.
1: Wow, such great work. And as children develop in our community, I know there's various contact points that you make with families, right?
0: We do from, like I mentioned, the prenatal part, afterwards in the hospital, and then we continue. We have what's called the coordinated intake and referral process, that it's a one-stop shop, basically. We have Stacy, who is our coordinated intake and referral person, and she literally meets every mother. Almost every single mom talks to Stacy, and she links them with whatever they need. So if they go to church and someone at church says, "You know what? I really want to refer you to get some help," we'll have them reach out to Healthy Start, and then we will get her connected to whatever she needs.
1: What a fantastic organization. And you're not for profit, so obviously funding is important. One of the ways you do some fundraising is through activities in the community. You've got a big event coming up in January, January the 6th. I don't know if I have enough time to train for half marathon at this point, but you do have a beachside with half marathon and 5K.
0: That's right. That's right.
1: You're expecting a lot of runners?
0: Oh, gosh, I hope so. Yeah, it's a great run. A beautiful run. So if you are a runner and you want to support babies, families in this community, that's a great way to do it. It's real fun, gets you really going in the morning in that cool January weather, hopefully. And
1: Yes.
0: so it's 6:45, 5K, and half marathon, and we would love to have you there. So please call Healthy Start to get any more information, or visit our website, and you can find out all about the Beachside Half Marathon.
1: All about supporting you, whether it's through the race or through giving or through volunteer time. They can all come to your website. What's that website?
0: www.irchealthystart.org.
1: IRChealthyStart.org, and that's going to have all the information for
0: That's
1: you.
0: right.
1: Andrea Berry, the CEO of Healthy Start in Indian River County. Thank you so much.
0: Oh gosh, it was a pleasure.
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1: Hey, I'm Kelly Corday. I hope that you are getting some rest and these songs are taking you to a place of rest here on the weekend. That's what the weekends are supposed to be for. But I have found, probably just like you, that that's where I'm playing catch up and I'm planning for the next week. And I love to take a nice, you know, Saturday or Sunday afternoon nap. That just is not in the cards for me on a typical weekend. I do know this, though. A lot of the things that keep my mind spinning fast, or that wake me up at night, or that cause me to have trouble going to sleep, are problems. And they're not problems I can solve. And so there's a whole different kind of rest that Jesus invites us into. And I'm thankful for that. And I need to remind myself all the time. So I'll remind you that he says in scripture, come to me, all you who are weary and burdened, and I will give you rest. In other words, those things that are bugging you, those don't even belong to you.
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0: 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Hey, thank you so much for listening this weekend. If you feel a little isolated, we live in the most connected, and I put that in air quotes that you can't see, connected world where more people than ever feel so lonely. But here's what I want you to know. I have a worship song coming up, and it's a good time to pause whatever you're doing. But I want to reassure you of this. In that worship song, you are not alone. So many people, think about this, thousands of other people are joining with you at the same time as that song is playing, and we get to worship together.
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1: Hey, thank you so much for listening. I pray this is a weekend that includes rest. And if not, that these songs would give you a sense of rest.

0: 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Hey, happy back to school. I'm Kelly Corday. If you are a teacher or an adult who has any sort of influence over young lives, you have no idea how a simple interaction, noticing something small, will stand out to a child, and they'll remember it forever. In seventh grade, I was in Mr. Johnson's English class, and I was sitting in the front row, which already made me uncomfortable, between Kim and Carrie Stavely. Kim and Carrie were models. They were double mint twins. They were in commercials for gum. And so I was a little intimidated as somebody who sat there with my glasses and my braces and my very stringy, red hair, fire engine red hair. And I very much stood out in ways that I didn't want to, but I didn't say a word. And one day, the whole class was talking about the twins and their latest commercial, and they were smiling, and I thought it was kind of cool, too. Mr. Johnson hushed the class down to highlight an essay I had written, and that planted a seed in me that, you know, each and every one of us has a special gifting, and if that's you, you are in front of students, you have an opportunity to point those things out.
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1: 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Hey, I'm Kelly Corday. If you're a teacher or in a school setting, you have an opportunity to see those kids who really need some extra help, the extra encouragement. I was listening to a speaker who said when he was a kid, they had a rough way to go in his family, divorce and illness, cancer in his single dad, and then his siblings began to make really bad choices. And he was just trying to not follow in their footsteps as the youngest in the family. And he still, though, would get to school and act out in class and just try to get kicked out of class, he said. He confessed he just wanted to leave the classroom and go sit in the office all day. And most teachers did that, except for his Latin teacher, who actually kept him in class no matter how he acted out. And finally, one day he called him in the hallway and he said, "Why are you acting like this?" And he said, "I don't know." He said, "You know what?" The teacher said to him, "You know what? You remind me of a comedian." So he turns him on to this comedian, and the student, the boy, ends up reading part of a book from that performer. And when the teacher found out, he said, "You know what? Next week, you bring the comedy and I'll bring the Latin." And from there, that was the beginning of the turnaround for this kid.
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0: Christian FM. Hey, I'm Kelly Corday. I hope you're happy today, but what I just read was solid research from people who study these sorts of things. I guess they have just way too much time on their hands. They say that women tend to be more grumpy in the mornings than men. Now, I don't know if that's really true. That's what the research says. Here's what I'm hoping, though. I'm hoping the songs you're hearing tonight are helping you out. And I hope that maybe if these songs give you encouragement tomorrow morning when your alarm goes off, go ahead and listen then and just see if listening to the Christian songs and the worship songs and allowing them to sink in doesn't affect your mood over time.
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1: You know, sometimes life just hands you way more than you can handle. Yeah, I'm Melissa Stover, and if you're dealing with a lot right now, yep, me too. Maybe some of this music can just help give you and me some hope.

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1: You have got your plan and you are ready to go and you are absolutely determined. You know what's best and you're going to make everybody around you fall in line, right? I'm Melissa Stover. The thing is, though, is that determination that you're feeling, is it from God or is it from yourself? Like, where is it coming from? Ask yourself, is this really from God? I was reading some advice from Her True Worth, and they asked a great question. They said, it is hard to hear his voice when you've already decided what you want him to say.
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1: If you've been shopping lately, you probably have noticed all of the back-to-school supplies. Yeah, it's that time of year again. Back to school. But you know what? Even if you do not have someone to shop for, you know, to get those back-to-school supplies, well, how about thinking about just picking some up? Just picking up some supplies and donating them for families who really could use the help.
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1: Christian FM. Maybe you're feeling called to volunteer at church or get involved with a nonprofit, and you're holding off because you just don't feel like you are equipped to serve, like you don't have anything to offer. And if that is you and it's holding you back, I'm Melissa. I saw this from In Touch Ministries. They made a wonderful point. They said, something that we all need to understand is that when we're called to serve, well, human strength, skill, and wisdom do not matter. God does His work through us, and He doesn't seek the most qualified person. He calls those who are willing to surrender to Him. So when you're tempted to respond with a but, remember, you don't have to be qualified or prepared. God saw Moses as he was, and He equipped him. He'll do the same for you.
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1: So maybe you got a little extra time on your hands and you're doom scrolling while you're listening to the radio or maybe streaming this music. Hey there, I'm Melissa. While you are doom scrolling, how about doing a little bit of joy scrolling too? Because I've got a Facebook page. I'm also on Instagram and even TikTok. Okay, I got to work on the TikTok part, but but anytime you would like to just enjoy a little extra laugh or just a reminder of how much God loves you, swing on by. You'll find me on Instagram. It's melissa.on.air. And on Facebook and TikTok, look for On Air with Melissa Stover. Come on, enjoy. Scroll over to my pages.

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1: 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As much as we would love our faith to just grow by accident, yeah, it doesn't really happen that way, does it? 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Yeah, faith is something that, well, grows over time. In fact, probably even your entire lifetime. I mean, faith doesn't pop up out of nowhere. 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
3: 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And joining us is the CEO of the ARC, Heather Dales. And what is it about working with those with special needs in the community that makes you want to get up and go to work every day?
4: The individuals that we serve, they're so honest, and it doesn't matter if they're having a great day, not great day, they love you for who you are.
3: Do you have a big emphasis on integrating those with special needs into the flow of the community?
4: Well, that's an essential function for everything that we do. We are part of the community. We are part of Indian River County, and so we access and try to have everybody who's in our program and services take part in the community, whether it's bowling, whether it's going to Leisure Square, whether it's going to Sebastian Pool, going to the movie theater, going to the theater. We're want to be out there and be part of the community just like everybody else.
3: Is there an age range that you work with?
4: Predominantly, we work with adults, 18 to the oldest lady we're working with is 82.
3: You have some in-county residential facilities, too. Tell me about that.
4: We provide two different components for residential services. The first is people who live out in the community on their own. Think of it as an a la carte. We're there to support them as much or as little as they need, maybe 8 hours a day or 20 hours a week, and with grocery shopping, medical appointments. Then the secondary component is a residential group home, which we have five group homes where we provide services to 26 residents, and it's 24/7. They're out in the community, but there's somebody there to support at all times.
3: If someone wants to come alongside the ARC of Indian River County and say, I've got some time during the week where I want to, you know, bless a family or bless one of your clients, how can they do that?
4: We have a lot of volunteer opportunities, not only at our day program where we're working on training vocational skills. We have opportunities, of course, at events and some of the things we're out in the community doing, but also in our group homes, working alongside our staff, taking people out in the community.
3: How can folks get in touch with the ARC of Indian River County?
4: Call, email. Our phone number is 772-562-6854. 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
3: Heather Dales, the CEO of the ARC of Indian River County, thank you so much for joining us.
4: Thank you so much for having me.
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1: Somebody's been whispering and giving you a side glance and giggling a little bit, and it feels awful. I've been there. I'm Melissa Stover. The thing is, if it's happening to you, just remember, what God knows about you is so much more important than what anyone else thinks about you.

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2: Sometimes it matters how you look at things as to whether they intimidate you or whether you know that this is a problem that you can handle. I'm Melissa, and I was reading a devotional from Harvest Ministries, and they pointed out, well, David, he wasn't intimidated by Goliath because, well, David looked at things differently. Yeah, everybody else saw a giant of a man and a small god, but David, he saw a big god. And maybe you've got a giant haunting you right now, a threat, a habit, or addiction, maybe a situation that needs to be dealt with once and for all. Well, like David, see God for who he is and your giant for what it is. Nothing in your life is too big for God. Just call on the Lord and pray for his power.
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0: this I know.
1: Christian FM. Hey, thanks for hanging out. I'm Melissa, and got a question for you. Would you rather give a big, warm hug to somebody who absolutely loves you, or would you rather just stand next to someone who's just constantly judging you? It's an easy choice, right? The thing is, though, the world wants you to think that God is just coldly standing there waiting to judge you, when what God really wants is to hold you close and be with you every single moment. God cares about more than what you do or say. He wants to be a part of your life, the good and the hard times. God wants you to know Him and trust in His plans for you. So choose to walk with God, talking to Him, meditating on Him, worshiping Him in all moments of life. God is standing there waiting to give you a big, beautiful hug. His arms are open.
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2: Hey, thanks for hanging out with me. I'm Melissa. And have you ever thought about giving your problem a name? No, really. Giving your problem a name. I saw this the other day, that if you give your problem a name, it can actually help you fight because, well, then you know the outcome already. Like if you call your problem Goliath, because it's a big problem, well, you already know the ending.

0: now. Christian FM. There's a brand new school year starting up, and maybe that's you. You're going to be starting school, and you've got these huge fears about what is coming your way. I'm Melissa Stover. Can I just assure you that, you know, every single one of us has probably had those same fears at some point? Those same what-ifs, I hope nots, and I hope so's? Think about it. In a way, fear is actually the great equalizer for all of us. And if you're feeling just uncertain and fearful, just know that you are not alone, and especially that you are loved.
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Christian FM. Thank you so much for sharing some time with me. Your time is precious. And the fact that you're listening right now, I am so grateful. Thank you so much. My name is Melissa Stover, and I am very, very glad that you're here.

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1: Hey, thank you for sharing some time with me. I'm Melissa Stover, and just a warning, I'm going to talk about a hard topic here. Now, maybe you've been blessed, and you've never experienced a pain that is so deep that makes you just want to end everything. Or maybe you have, but somebody said or did something to just give you a glimmer of hope. Well, that's what Officer Mike did when someone wanted to end his life on a bridge. Mike quietly just offered a glimmer of hope. He said, "I just want to help you through the worst day of your life." Then he offered his hand and a hug, and he told this hurting person, "I love you." And that's all it took to save his life, a glimmer of hope and compassion and some prayer that made a difference.
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1: Hey, thanks for hanging out. I'm Melissa, and just want to remind you, you know, everybody just enjoys knowing that they are appreciated. 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Maybe it's the person who just poured your coffee, or the neighbor who grabbed the garbage can for you. Just take a moment and just let them know that you appreciate them. Just look that person in the eye and just say thank you.
2: Hey friends, this is Sherry. 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
1: So maybe you got a little extra time on your hands and you're doom scrolling while you're listening to the radio or maybe streaming this music. Hey there, I'm Melissa. While you are doom scrolling, how about doing a little bit of joy scrolling too? Because I've got a Facebook page. I'm also on Instagram and even TikTok. Okay, I got to work on the TikTok part, but but anytime you would like to just enjoy a little extra laugh or just a reminder of how much God loves you, swing on by. You'll find me on Instagram. It's melissa.on.air. And on Facebook and TikTok, look for On Air with Melissa Stover. 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

0: story behind the song Faith, Hope, Love. Here's Darren from We Are Messengers.
1: I've done a lot of things in my life that have brought acclaim or honor or glory to me and my talents and my abilities. But I know this, and the scriptures remind me, that the only things that really matter and that will only remain when all is said and done are faith, hope, and love. So friends, whatever we do today, let it be informed by those three things, by faith, hope, love. Those things matter, they last, they're permanent, and through Jesus, they change the world.
2: Still try.

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1: Hey, thanks for hanging out with me. I'm Melissa Stover, and maybe you haven't thought about it this way, but give it a try. You know, every single day, God gives us, well, this beautiful reset. It's a chance to start new, just to leave the past behind and embrace this new chance that we have to trust in Him.
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1: Okay, so you gave it a try, and it didn't work. I'm Melissa Stover. I've tried lots of times, and it didn't work. The thing is, how about trying it again? This time, you know, try it with God. It'll make all the difference.

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1: Do you ever just get tired of always having to like prove yourself, like prove that you are a Christian who loves God and you got to serve him because that's how you show your love for him and you get him to love you back? I'm Melissa, and yeah, I've fallen into that trap, but if that's you, can I encourage you to just take a deep breath and relax? You know, God already loves you, and you don't have to prove yourself to him. I saw this from Pastor Tim Keller. He made a really great point. He said, God doesn't look at our achievements to accept us. He looks at Christ's achievements, and this frees us up to work out of joy rather than a desperate need to prove our worth.
2: Enjoy a little uplifting and feel better. Inspiring and encouraging. 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
1: Hey, thanks for hanging out with me. I'm Melissa Stover, and I'm starting to think about, fall decorations. Yeah, I'm looking forward to it. And then I got ahead of myself and I started thinking, Christmas decorations. It's never too early, right? Especially for me. I can say that it's never too early for Christmas decorations, and I can say that with confidence because, honestly, I've already got Christmas decorations up. Okay, so they've been up for about 4 years now. But I refuse to apologize. That is how I roll.
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1: Hey, thanks for sharing some time with me. I'm Melissa Stover. And honestly, I think it all just comes down to this. Just share the love of Jesus in as many ways as you possibly can. And when you need to, then, yeah, use words.

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1: Now, sometimes it just takes a note or suggestion to really make things happen. And that's what Clark discovered. Now, Clark, he's a second grade student, and he wrote a letter to the Possum Trot Toy Company suggesting that they make a stuffed aardvark. Now, Clark even included some details so they'd get it right. And they did. 6 months later, the company sent Clark his very own stuffy, a stuffed aardvark, which he has named Clark. So we've got Clark the boy and Clark the stuffed plushie. And now they're best friends.
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3: Hey, this is Brant. I got some great news. How about this? Perhaps you already support Cure International, these children's hospitals where kids with treatable disabilities get life-changing surgeries. Well, guess how many of those surgeries Cure did in the last year? I'll give you a second. More than 21,000 just in the last year, all in the name of Jesus. It is amazing work, and it's just growing and growing. If you want to get involved, let's do more. 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
1: Hey, thanks for hanging out with me. I'm Melissa Stover. And if you like coffee like I like coffee, here's a fun little fact that you'll enjoy. When you think about it, you know, the average human walks about 900 miles each year. And the average human drinks, well, about 22 gallons of coffee. And if you do the math on it, it means the average person gets, about 41 miles per gallon. Yeah, not bad. Life.

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1: Well, it's that time of year. School is starting back up again, and maybe you're headed to school or a new school, or maybe you're an adult and you're just headed to a new workplace. When I think about it, you know, whether you're a student or an adult, when you're walking into something new, you know, there's always some nervousness about what to expect, right? And if you see somebody new, whether it's at work or at school, hey, maybe just invite them in. Just give them a warm welcome and make them feel at home.
2: Christian FM, hey, I'm Bruce Douglas. And you know, mosquitoes are just a part of living in Florida. Along with the discomfort they bring, there are some more serious issues they can bring with them as well. Mosquito-borne illness. Joining me is Mark Cartsonall. He's an entomologist with Indian River Mosquito Control District. Mark, what are some of the diseases that could possibly be spread by mosquitoes in the state of Florida?
3: Some of the things that we're looking for here in Florida, and Indian River particularly, is West Nile virus. And along with West Nile, we also have Triple E, which is Eastern Equine Encephalitis, and also SLE, St. Louis Encephalitis. Certain mosquitoes will transmit these pathogens. And so a mosquito that would transmit West Nile, for example, wouldn't necessarily transmit another virus. One that comes to mind that's often on the news would be dengue, chikungunya, and Zika. So just because we're looking for a pathogen out there doesn't mean we're looking for one type of mosquito.
2: Are there multiple pathogens that could be around in the same season, or does one usually dominate from year to year?
3: There are multiple pathogens in a season, and it just all depends on our year and the location. You know, here in Indian River, we're blessed typically not have a lot of pathogen transmission that we detect. But that doesn't mean it's not there, and that doesn't mean that our citizenry don't need to protect themselves from it. They do need to take proper precautions.
2: You work for the Indian River Mosquito Control District. What types of actions do you all take to help prevent the residents of Florida?
3: We're really here to help control these mosquitoes. We do quite a few things. We like to use what we call IMM, Integrated Mosquito Management, which means that you'll use multiple approaches to mosquito control. We don't necessarily just use, for example, an adulticide or a larvicide, but we'll use both along with public education. So we're approaching mosquito control with multiple facets.
2: So when we see spray trucks, when we see spray from the air, that's our government attacking the mosquitoes that could be attacking us, right?
3: Well, I'm not sure if we want to use the word attacking, but certainly we're doing our best effort to control them. So often along the coast, you'll probably see a mosquito control plane flying low. And that's good news, because that's when we'll be spreading our larvicide to destroy, to kill the populations when they're young, so that they don't come off the water to bite you, to spread pathogens. And it's just a better situation when we can control them when we're young. But on the other hand, when you see our trucks go down through your neighborhoods and you see maybe a little bit of mist coming out of those trucks, that's when we're actually trying to control. It's called ULV application, where we're putting a very, very small amount of pesticide out into the surroundings to control the mosquitoes, the adults themselves, to knock down those flying populations.
2: What can we do as just families that live along the Treasure Coast to protect our own property to keep mosquitoes away as best as we can?
3: One of the biggest things that an individual homeowner can do around their property would be to limit the amount of water that you have outside in the yard sitting around. Again, we have to think about specific mosquito species, because not all mosquitoes are going to like that water.
2: So it would be a good idea to occasionally check your property to see if there are any areas of pooling water that can be eliminated.
3: Yes, definitely. And if you can dump that water, and I know one of the things I've seen with my own neighbor is, oh, well, I'm collecting that water for my plants. If you are going to do that, I'd recommend that you keep the water covered and contained so the mosquitoes can't get in.
2: Before we let you go, I got to get your opinion on the mosquito sprays that are in the store. Can you recommend something that's more effective than others? Or
3: when it comes to mosquito sprays, anything that's recommended by the CDC is the route you're going to want to go. There's certain key ingredients in those. One of my favorite key ingredients that you look for is DEET. So when you have DEET, don't be alarmed if the mosquito lands on you after applying it. It will land on you. It just won't necessarily be able to take a blood meal from you. Mm. That's just how DEET works. It's not a repellent. It'll just help prevent you from getting bitten.
2: Well, Mark Cartsonell, an entomologist from Indian River Mosquito Control District, thanks for all the work that you're doing in our community to keep us safe, and good luck in the future.
3: Thank you very much. It's our pleasure.
0: Let's go out for a summer adventure.
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1: My name is Brandy Lene.
0: Hey, thanks so much for starting your day with us. I've been thinking a lot about this new school year. There's a lot in our minds. All of the school violence and just so much going on. Been praying a lot for our kids around the nation and teachers, parents, everyone. And Robert, you had something to share. You've been having some thoughts and been praying as well.
2: I worked with juveniles for almost 3.5 years, and it was an all boys type of it was either their option to go back into regular schools or go back into the system. So I could understand the levels of when you're mentoring or teaching. Like, our teachers really have a big load nowadays, you know, when it comes to education. So when you're asking for prayer, you know, I've been reading the Psalms lately, and like Psalms 69 and 70, around in there, they're talking about how they're still praising the Lord even though they're being persecuted, but they know the Lord's going to get, the outcome is going to be His.
0: Yes, I love that. No matter what comes our way, no matter what the school year brings, we just have to know that God is in control and keep on praising Him. Thanks so much for sharing that, Robert.
3: 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I don't know. 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

Christian FM. So glad you decided to start your day right here. I wanted to share this verse with you too. It says, be anxious for nothing, but in everything by prayer and supplication with thanksgiving, make your request known to God, and the peace of God, which surpasses all understanding, will guard your hearts and your minds in Christ Jesus.

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1: My name's Brandy.
0: Good morning. Thanks so much for being here. I hope you're enjoying some quiet time before the rest of the house is up and the day gets a little crazy. It is back to school time. If your kids are not back yet, I know it's right around the corner for you. A lot of kids going back to school this week, though. My hand is raised. My Lily is back in school and my grandson is going back soon. And I've just been sharing prayers for the teachers, the students, staff members, and I know that we'll all be praying for the best school year possible. And I'm just so thankful for the teachers and the staff who are determined to make this a really good school year for the kids. They truly do make a difference. And Thomas, you had something about your wife you wanted to share.
2: My wife was a receptionist for the school district support staff. When she was at school, she dropped out because of circumstances like a lot of these kids have today. She dropped out in the 10th grade. Well, after we got married and had kids, she got her GED, got a job with the school district, became a support staff. And what she did, she'd buy the breakfast bars. My wife would buy breakfast bars and different kinds of stuff and would help the kids that didn't have something, stuff like she didn't have when she was a kid. So it really worked out pretty good. And that came out of her pocket. So, of course, that she didn't mind doing that. It was one of the things that she did.
3: 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Inspiring and encouraging. 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
1: My name is Brandy Lene.
0: Hey, good morning. Really do appreciate you letting us help you get your day going. It's a big step leaving the comforts of home, going out into the big world. You're not sure what to expect. Mom and dad are not there, and you can feel a little scared and anxious on that first day of school. There's a video online of this little guy. He is nervous for his first day, breaks down in tears. And then this happens.
2: It's all good, big guy.
3: Fortnite book and all that.
0: That's a group of dads in the inner city who had shown up to school just to let their presence be known and felt so their kids would feel comfortable, no fear, knowing that dads were right there to have their back. 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

Christian FM. Thanks for letting me keep you company, whatever it is you've got going on this early morning. I saw this, I wanted to pass it along. It says, those who leave everything in God's hands will eventually see God's hands in everything.

0: Christian FM. I'm so glad you're here this morning. It's back to school time. And when you have that teacher who goes above and beyond, it can make all the difference in the world. Jesse, you have that teacher who just went above and beyond for you?
1: Well, I had a high school calculus teacher, Evelyn Gamble, and she would hold study sessions at her house and feed us dinner. She would stay after school every day with us until we could pass our AP exams. And I had her for 2 years. And in those 2 years, I don't think she got paid a cent for all those extra hours and all those dinners after school, but she really had a huge impact on me. I ended up becoming a statistician because, you know, I loved math so much after having her. So.
0: Oh, did you ever get a chance to tell her what an impact she had on you?
1: Yes, I actually have.
0: I bet that was a really special moment for her.
1: Yes, yes.
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0: If you are off to kind of a grumpy start, I really do hope these songs are helping you shake it off. It's back to school season. You may have kids or grandkids, nieces and nephews headed back to the classroom. Our teachers, man, make all the difference in the world. If you think back, I think we can all think of that one teacher who made school better, fun, just went above and beyond. We need those teachers who are just so dedicated and make learning exciting. Naomi, you know a teacher like that?
2: My husband is actually an elementary school teacher. And for the last year, for his fourth grade class, he told them that if they get scores of 3 or better, he would shave his head into a mohawk and dye it pink.
0: And did he?
2: Yes, he did.
0: Awesome.
2: Yes, so that was motivational for the kids. So the kids enjoyed it. The kids actually got to dye his hair.
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1: Those first few sips of morning coffee are the best. Hope you're enjoying this morning in some peace and quiet if you're going to service later. I know, once you get the little ones up, it's going to be a whole different ball game. Hey, really do appreciate you being here this morning. And we've just been talking about the brand new back to school year. We have a lot on our hearts, on our minds, our thoughts. And of course, everyone's thinking about safety on campus of our kids. I've been praying a lot about that. And here's a back to school prayer from artist Hannah Kerr.
2: Hey everyone, this is Hannah Kerr. I really just want to offer a prayer and encourage you, so let me pray for you. Dear Lord, I thank you so much for each child and parent and teacher right now. I pray right now for patience and for wisdom and for peace and flexibility. God, we trust you and we know that nothing that surprises us surprises you. You are constant and you never change, even when our circumstances change. I believe that you have plans for an amazing school year for each child and parent and teacher. Even if we can't see it yet, God, we trust you and we know that you're up to something. We say yes to whatever it is that you have, and we trust you, God. In Jesus' name we pray. Amen.
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Christian FM. So glad you decided to start your day with us. I thought this was a good verse to start the day with. Finally, brothers, whatever is true, noble, right, pure, lovely, admirable, if anything is excellent or praiseworthy, think about such things. Philippians 4, 6 through 8. Hope these songs are helping you to have an amazing day.

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1: I'm Brandy Lene. So glad we get to celebrate the day together. And I know you're seeing it. We're all seeing it. The back to school posts on social. Somehow I got caught up on the loop of parents who are dropping their kids off for the very first time. They're going to like TK or preschool or something like that. And these parents are just not okay. And I can totally relate. And you probably can too. Either you're going through it now or you've been through it where it's like, I'm not going to survive this. Drop my kid off with strangers for a few hours a day, and what if he needs me or she needs me, or what if, you know, they get scared and I'm not there, and you go through all of these emotions. Well, my grandson, my four-year-old grandson, he's nonverbal. He's been in daycare, but now he's enrolled in school. He had his first day yesterday, and I was not okay. You know, this is such a huge thing now, though. So many children are entering school, and they're having speech issues. That's what we're learning more and more about this. And so his words are coming slowly. They're starting to sound more and more like actual words that we can make out, but still not quite, you know, there. And so the teachers are very kind and walking us through it and everything, but yeah. That one had me waving goodbye to my sweetheart. No, Meme was not okay.
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1: My name is Brandy Lene. I'm so glad we get to celebrate the day together, and I hope you woke up with a song in your heart. If not, here's one for you.

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1: We get to celebrate the day together. I'm so glad. My name's Brandy Lene. I've shared with you before that every morning I send out a family text and just share something uplifting or encouraging, whatever I feel like God is putting on my heart for the family. And every now and then it's something that I want to pass along to you. And so I wanted to share what I sent this morning. I don't know, you know, who needs to hear it, but maybe we all just need a reminder about joy. And so I put, pray for joy, that anyone who needs to feel God's joy would have that joy in our hearts. Joy and happiness are different. Of course, happiness depends on our circumstances, but joy comes from the Lord. And it's that feeling way down deep inside that can put a song in our hearts, even when life seems to be falling apart. Something inside of us tells us we can have joy and be glad because we know that God's got us in the palm of His hand no matter what. And the Bible tells us to have joy even in the midst of trials. So just pray that we lean into God and ask Him to fill us with His joy. And we can find His joy through prayer, praise, worship. One of my favorite verses about joy, Philippians 4:4, if you want to check it out for yourself. Rejoice in the Lord always. And again, I say it, rejoice.
2: Kick it into high summer gear. We've got the soundtrack. Inspiring and encouraging.
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0: Christian FM. Good morning. We've been talking about the start of the new school year. If you don't have kids starting school, you may have grandkids, nieces, nephews, or you're just waving to the neighbor kids as they head off to school and start their day. And of course, we all want our kids to be as successful as possible this year. Some teachers and educators weighed in on some common mistakes parents make. We don't mean to, but one of the things they mentioned was expressing your own negative feelings about school, what you went through in school and how it affected your thoughts on school could really plant some seeds of negativity about school in your kid's head, and you weren't really intending that. Being overly emotional at the drop-off time, that affects your kid's day. If they see mom and dad tearing and, you know, just overly going through a little mini meltdown, your kid's going to carry that with you during the school day. They say be prepared the night before. Make sure they've got pencils, pens, the clothes are laid out so you're not running late and kids are missing valuable instruction time. And they say one really big mistake is not adjusting to the kids' bedtime in advance, because we know them getting plenty of sleep is one of the secrets to success. If they're falling asleep in class, they're not learning a whole lot.
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1: Good morning. If the day is already off to a bit of a rocky start, it doesn't have to stay that way. You're doing the right thing. Spending some time listening to these songs, because when you put good stuff in, you get good stuff out.

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1: I'm Brandy Lene. Thanks so much for letting me celebrate the day with you. Earlier, we were talking about having joy in your heart and in your spirit, no matter what your circumstances are. And I saw this post. It's a group of African children. They're in a village. Looks like they're at a school. It's outdoors, there's nothing but dust and dirt. They've got sticks in the ground, and attached to those sticks are water bottles. And they have them as if they are singing into microphones. And these kids are having morning worship. Their eyes are closed. They're swaying back and forth. Their hands are raised, and they are singing to God with such passion, such joy. I just wanted to share it with you.

0: they can sing and worship and praise with that much passion in the midst of what they're going through, just imagine if we did the same.
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Christian FM. Thanks for having us along while you're herding little ones into the backseat of the car trying to get to service on time. Here's something to think about. Always leave people better than you found them. Hug the hurt, kiss the broken, befriend the lost, and love the lonely.

0: 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Well, I can't think of a better way to start your day than right here, letting these songs fill you with some hope, encouragement, some joy this morning. There's so much going on, not the good stuff, that we could focus on, but instead, I want to focus on the good stuff that God's been doing in our lives. Encourage one another. Someone may hear your story and have the strength to keep putting one foot in front of the other and leaning on God. So I want to know, what is good today? Hey, who's this?
1: My name is Jamie, and I got sober 11 years ago today.
0: Whoa, congratulations. That is huge.
1: Thank you. I'm very excited. I feel very blessed.
0: Sounds like God stepped in and really did something amazing with you. Can you share a little bit about how it all happened?
1: Yeah, I really hit a bottom in my life. Pretty much I was losing everything that was important to me, my family, my job. And I finally heard someone suggest going to Alcoholics Anonymous. And I heard the message and I went, and I've been sober ever since.
0: That is incredible. And Jamie, you sharing your story, I know that that's going to give someone else the encouragement they need to allow God to just take over and do something amazing in their life. So thank you again for sharing and congratulations.
1: Thank you so much.
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1: Hey there, I'm Lisa Berry. Welcome to the show. I know this day is going to have some speed bumps in it, but what's going to make all this better is that we're going to get to go through it together. We're going to laugh about the goofy stuff. So let's get this show on the road.

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1: How do you get over it when somebody wrongs you? It's hard to shake it. Well, here's Marjorie. She's 87 years old.
2: She'd lived in the same house for 40 years, but then one night a teenager broke in,
1: standing right by her bed, and he said he's going to cut her. Well, she thought, I'm not about to be cut. So she jumps out of bed, grabs a chair, and she starts fighting back. Well, this kid pummeled her pretty good, but then he got tired of fighting her. She's 87, I told you that, right? And then he left the room and went into the kitchen and was looking for food. What does Marjorie do? She offers him something to eat. So she gives him crackers and two bottles of Ensure. And while he's eating, she calls 911. He took off, but they found him and took him in. And what's Marjorie's response? She said, I want the best for that young man. I hope he gets help. Probably not the way I would have responded, but Marjorie, you're my hero.
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7: 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The temp is set to 72. It's 91.
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If you are risk averse like me, it's like, I think of all the bad things that could happen and I get scared off. 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
1: She was sitting in her hospital bed recovering from surgery. Chemo had taken all of her hair. And on the tray beside her lunch sat a small bouquet of flowers in a folded letter. It began, "Dear Mrs. Chamberlain, when I was your student, I was not an easy one. I struggled in school. I pushed back against authority, and I probably gave you every reason to give up on me. But you never did. You saw something in me nobody else seemed to see." And then came the part she never could have imagined. He said, "I decided to become a doctor, and today I'm Dr. Derek. And I had the privilege of being the surgeon who performed your operation. You helped save my life years ago, and today I helped save yours. 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And it might very well change a life.
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0: 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Well, I saw one of the little neighbor boys at the mailbox, and he was so proud of his new water bottle for school. He said, "Mrs. Berry, what kind of a water bottle did you have when you were a kid?"
1: How do I explain to this child? I have no memory of drinking water before the age of 25.

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1: I know you and I do not usually like unexpected things in our day. It's a disruption. It's hard. Hey there, it's Lisa Perry. Juju was stuck in bumper-to-bumper traffic when something caught her eye. It was a bubble. Just one little bubble floating past her window, and she's looking all around trying to figure out where it was coming from, and then she saw it. The driver in the next lane had one hand on the steering wheel and the other holding a bottle of bubbles, blowing them out the window. She said it was actually quite magical. And I love that. You know, we get so focused on where we're going and checking things off the list. We just miss moments like that. I think I want to try to make room for the unexpected.
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1: I could have died last night because of something I didn't know, and I'm kind of guessing you may not know it either. It was shocking and also kind of funny. That's coming up.

0: It's very, yeah, no. Why am I laughing, right? That's terrible. But wait, just wait. So last night I was trying to use up some petite cucumbers in the fridge. So I thought, oh, I'll just can them and make some pickles. So I go looking for vinegar and I find some and I make the pickles. And Ken's like, oh, what are you up to? I said, well, I'm just canning these pickles. He goes, that's a great idea. Then about 10 minutes later, I just hear him gasp from the other room. And he's like, you used the 30% vinegar we used to clean the air conditioning unit. I'm like, what do you mean 30%? Like, vinegar has percentages? I never knew that. So I run to my computer and I ask ChatGPT, can I eat pickles I made using 30% vinegar? And it said, no, throw them out immediately. And if you did eat them, go to the hospital. So that was a close one. But here's my question. If 30% vinegar is so dangerous, why is there not a skull and crossbones on it? And today, I'm just thankful I lived long enough to warn you.
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0: 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And then when we're done having her visit, we take her back to the airport.
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And you know what she said? Deleting texts and emails and duplicate photos. And she said, isn't that sad? I said, no, that is pretty brilliant.

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1: 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While Mom was stuffing her third grader's backpack and telling him what he should expect in the new school year, her older son Chase overheard and said something she never expected. He said, "You know, when I was in third grade, there was a boy in my class named Adam. Adam looked a little different. He wore funny clothes, and sometimes he didn't smell very good. Adam never smiled. He hung his head low. He never looked at anybody at all. He never did his homework. I don't think his parents reminded him like you and Dad do. The other kids teased Adam a lot, and whenever they did, his head hung lower and lower and lower. I never teased him, but I never told the kids to stop either. And I never talked to Adam, not once. I never invited him to sit next to me at lunch or to play with me at recess. Instead, he sat and played by himself. He must have been very lonely. I still think about Adam. I wonder if he remembers me. Probably not. But I bet if I'd asked him to play just once, he would remember me." And just like that, Mom knew it was Chase that was going to be the one preparing her third grader for school this year.
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2: 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It just makes me so happy that there's still stations out there that actually want to play good music like this.
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1: I know some days you'd just rather throw in the towel, just never get out of bed, but you do it because there's people depending on you. 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
1: Well, if you've had to sacrifice a lot of your favorite toiletries to the TSA bouncer because you just forgot or whatever, it may be slightly comforting to know that all those items, once they're confiscated, they donate to local nonprofits. 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
1: If it seems like God is unusually silent in your life, Lisa Turker said, you know, we don't serve a do-nothing God. He is working. Don't give up. He may not be writing the story that you thought he would, but he is doing it.

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1: Have you ever been in a group of parents talking about what their kids are going to do in the fall? And whenever a college or university is mentioned, there's cheers, there's approvals, everybody's enthusiastic. But then if a parent should mention a trade school that their child is going to, you would still hear words of approval, but the facial expression didn't match. Pretend applause. And that just makes me think, did we all forget that some of the people that created multi-billion dollar companies dropped out of college? Steve Jobs did, so did Bill Gates, Mark Zuckerberg, Michael Dell. I think it's much more intelligent to plant yourself in the most fertile soil for growth than it is to spend 4 years lamenting that your seeds won't grow in someone else's garden.
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1: I'm not sure if you've seen this video that's been circulating on the internet, but it's of a whale, and there are people in scuba suits that are scraping off barnacles that have attached themselves to the whale. 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
1: Does it ever seem to you like the smarter someone gets in their brain, the more apt they are to throw faith out the window? Well, you know, Louis Pasteur, who invented, I don't know, was it penicillin or something like that? 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Whew, I like that.
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1: 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I learned something about God's love for you yesterday. My daughter texted me to say that her two-year-old Lila blew a gasket because as she passed the garbage can, there lay her dilapidated toy dog that she had gotten from the free box at a garage sale. It originally had all four legs, but now it was down to one. And so my daughter threw it out. But Lila had to rescue it. She didn't care that it only had one leg left. She just thought, this is a dog I love. And then it reminded me that God looks at you the same way that Lila looks at that dilapidated garage sale disaster. With tender, can't live without you love. You're the one he chooses. You're the one he rescues again and again. You are loved.
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1: 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One of my friends said to her son, you know, I haven't been able to keep the house clean for 10 years. And her 10-year-old said, wow, that's how old I am. And she said, what a coincidence.
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1: 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Hope you're having a wonderful Sunday. Hope it's been a great weekend for you. Thanks so much for listening this afternoon.

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1: 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Maybe your kids are going back to school tomorrow, or they're already back, or they will be back soon. I'm Dave Moore. If your kids have been spending all summer just staying up super late, well, I'll be praying for you. Trying to get them up in the morning is, it is a challenge. My daughter, Emily, she takes after me. She doesn't like getting up in the morning. And, I mean, so many times I'd have to, bang on the door. Come on, it's time to get up. Oh, just 5 more minutes, please. It was nearly impossible. So what do you do to get kids up in the morning? Any techniques?
2: If you want to get a school-aged child out of bed, throw some water in the bed and then have them clean it up. And if that doesn't work, ice will always work.
1: Ice will always work, yeah.
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Right song at the right time, right words at the right time, and maybe these are some words you need to hear right now if you are in a waiting period. I don't like to wait for anything. I'm Dave Moore. I really don't, but sometimes we have to be in a waiting period, and maybe that's where you are right now. A waiting period is never a wasted period.

0: 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For this new school year, PPE. Park, pray, every day. Hi, I'm Dave Moore. Yeah, don't forget, when you are driving past the school, to pray for the school, pray for the kids, pray for the teachers and the school staff. When you see a school bus, when it drives past you, when you drive past one, or you see one in the distance, pray for the bus driver, pray for the students in the bus, right? Pray for their safety, pray that they get to school on time, no traffic or anything. But every day do this. If you're driving your kids to school, like I used to drive my daughter Emily every single day, even through high school, we would park and pray before she went into school. So PPE, park, pray.
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2: All right, so who's a morning person? Go ahead, raise your hand. I can't see it, but go ahead. I'm Dave Moore. I'm not raising my hand. My daughter Emily, when she was a kid in school, she's 23 now, getting her up in the morning, forget it. She would miss the bus, so I would have to drive her to school every morning because she just needs 5 more minutes, please. How do you get your kids up in the morning? How did your parents get you up in the morning? Scott?
3: Hey, so one morning when I was going to high school, my dad had to wake me up by literally flipping me out of the bed, and then I fell off my bed, hit my head on my desk right next to my bed, and then had to go to school with a big old lump on my head.
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1: There's a lot of stuff you can listen to out there on the radio. If you got kids in the car right now, there's a lot of stuff that they shouldn't really hear. So glad that you're here, though. You know, listening and getting filled with hope, with encouragement. These songs about Jesus, you know, and you keep listening, maybe your kids will start singing along to these songs, you know?

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1: 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The story behind the song Ain't No Way. Here's Jamie McDonald.
2: There's so many instances in my life where I can look back and say, he really has never, ever failed me. Because when you get in a situation and it's not looking so good, it's so easy for us to freak out and just say, God, where are you? Have you forgotten about me?
3: Ain't no way that he's gonna let me down.
2: And this song, Ain't No Way, is just all about that declaration. As I look back over my life, there's not one time that you failed me, and you're gonna show up for me now.

0: 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So what's it take to get your kids out of bed in the morning for school? Or what about you? How are you back in the day? God bless your parents. Was it difficult? My daughter Emily, nearly impossible to get her out of bed in the morning for school, even for church on Sunday mornings. Just give me 5 more minutes. Or she just wouldn't respond at all. Just banging on her door. Hey, it's time to get up. Oh, this is the 9th time I've tried to wake you up. Come on, time to get out of bed. She'd miss the bus. I'd have to drive her to school pretty much every morning.
1: Well, when I was a teenager, my sister and I, who are less than 2 years apart, are total opposites. I hated getting up in the mornings, and she was an early bird. So she would get so mad at me, didn't get up on time because I would make her late. When I wouldn't get up in the morning, she would just yank me off at the top bunk, and then I'd get up and we'd start hooking it out for like 10 minutes. And I would tell her, well, I could have slept another 10 minutes and we would have still been just as late.
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If you're a gardener, you can really relate to this. 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

0: 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Does this time of year bring back memories for you? Hi, I'm Dave Moore. I always remember my mom's twin sister, Aunt Irene. She passed away about 20 years ago, but this time of year, all these memories come back to me, and I can still hear her voice saying, "Oh, look, there's one, David. Look, there's another one. Wow, look how many this year." Every year, we would visit Aunt Irene. She lived in this little beach house, and we'd go visit her, and late at night in August, we would head out to the beach and look up because the Perseid meteor shower is going on. Well, it peaked this week, so I don't know if you get out there tonight with the kids or grandkids, if you'll see much. You might see some, I don't know, but at least you'll be creating these family memories that just, they stick with you. And this all reminds me of Psalm 147:4. He counts the stars and calls them all by name.
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0: 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Back to school time. How did your parents wake you up in the morning for school? If you're like, oh, I had an alarm clock and I simply woke up. Yeah, okay, well, that wasn't me. My mom would, David, wake up! You're going to be late for school! And that's the same way my daughter Emily was. Nearly impossible to get her up in the morning. So how did your parents get you up? How are you getting your kids up?
1: My mom used to come in our bedroom with a pot and pan and a metal spoon. And she'd be beating them like bongos.
0: Did she at least like play a beat or anything to get you dancing or something in the morning?
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5: It's hosed. 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It's 91.
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1: 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I just want to say thank you so much for listening. I know there are options out there. You can be listening to a whole bunch of other stuff out there. Lots of stuff that is not hope-filled, not faith-filled. Doesn't have songs singing about Jesus, our Lord and Savior. So appreciate that you're here. And you know what? Tell others, tell friends, tell family members about this radio station.

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1: Maybe your kids are going back to school tomorrow, or they're already back, or they will be back soon. I'm Dave Moore. If your kids have been spending all summer just staying up super late, well, I'll be praying for you. Trying to get them up in the morning is, it is a challenge. My daughter, Emily, she takes after me. She doesn't like getting up in the morning. And, I mean, so many times I'd have to, bang on the door. Come on, it's time to get up. Oh, just 5 more minutes, please. It was nearly impossible. So what do you do to get kids up in the morning? Any techniques?
2: If you want to get a school-aged child out of bed, throw some water in the bed and then have them clean it up. And if that doesn't work, ice will always work.
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Is pausing kind of difficult for you? 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

0: 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Hey, you can always reach out if you need prayer, if you just want to say hi. I'm Dave Moore. I really appreciate you listening, and I'm glad I can tell you this, that you can always reach out to me. You can find me on Instagram if you want. If you want to add me as a friend, you can let me know how to pray for you. Dave Moore. And my handle is at Dave on the Radio. It's all one word, Dave on the Radio on Instagram. But reach out, say hi.
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0: story behind the song Faith, Hope, Love. Here's Darren from We Are Messengers.
1: I've done a lot of things in my life that have brought acclaim or honor or glory to me and my talents and my abilities. But I know this, and the scriptures remind me, that the only things that really matter and that will only remain when all is said and done are faith, hope, and love. So friends, whatever we do today, let it be informed by those three things, by faith, hope, love. Those things matter, they last, they're permanent, and through Jesus, they change the world.
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0: 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How did you get up in the morning for school back in the day? Did your parents do something? Did your siblings do something? Or how are you trying to get your kids up now? If your kids are back in school already, or if you already know, oh boy, another school year of this morning challenge. My daughter Emily would never get up. Like, she would miss the bus most days. I would have to drive her. So almost impossible. And I was the same way, but Sharon?
1: One time when I was 6 years old, my cousin actually, I wouldn't wake up, and he got a turkey baster, filled it with water, and put it in my ear.
0: Ugh, that'll do it.
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The weekend has been going by fast, right? I'm Dave Moore. If you're thinking about work tomorrow or you're trying not to, well, maybe think about this. At work tomorrow, listen to us. We'll keep you encouraged and make your day go by quickly.

0: 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So how would you get your kids up back in the day for school, or how are you doing it now? Is it a challenge to wake them up in the morning? I'm Dave Moore. My daughter Emily it was so hard. I would just bang on her door nonstop. Caroline, how about you?
1: Well, I poured water over their head, and then once I had someone, I put dishes in the bed because it was their turn to do dishes.
0: That's bad.
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Did you ever open up Facebook or Instagram or something or a social media app and you read something that somebody, one of your friends posted and it made you go, or it made you feel sad or angry, discouraged, drained even? You don't have to see that stuff. You don't have to give people a front row to your piece. You can do what I've been doing the past few months. I've been just clicking unfollow, not unfriend, but just unfollow. And I've been pausing people for like, you could do that too. You can snooze somebody for like a month. And I've been doing that on Facebook. On Instagram, I'm doing mute stories and posts. If there's something that somebody posts a lot,

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1: 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What's the deal with the air?
2: 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The temp is set to 72. It's 91.
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1: Hey, remember, when you pray, don't just talk. 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There are things that you want to tell God, but there are also things that He wants to share with you, things that He wants to tell you. So also listen.

0: 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How did your parents get you out of bed in the morning for school? Or how are you trying to get your kids out of bed in the morning? My daughter Emily, I'm Dave Moore, by the way. My daughter Emily, nearly impossible to get her out of bed for school, for church on Sundays too. So what did your parents do, or what are you doing? Amanda?
1: My dad used to use the fire alarm and would let it go off continuously and get louder and louder until we were all out of bed. Mom used the ice water, but dad was the fire alarm.
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1: We all go through stuff in life. Sometimes it's really painful, right? Just something to think about here. I'm Dave Moore. How are you? But God has a purpose for that pain. There's a reason for that struggle, but a reward for your faithfulness. 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
1: Waking kids up in the morning for school, even for church this morning, maybe it was a challenge for you, but getting them up for school, forget it. My daughter Emily, oh, so hard. And she takes after me, so I should have known, but still. What's up, Robert?
2: I've got an idea of how you can get teenagers out of bed.
1: Yes, sir. Go ahead. What do you got?
2: In the Army, I had a roommate who was always very hard to get out of bed for first call.
1: Yeah.
2: So we would take marbles and put those in the freezer. Glass marbles, put them in the freezer.
1: Right.
2: And then lift a corner of his bed and toss him underneath. And wherever he rolled, it would roll to the lowest portion of the bed and wake him up.
1: That's awful. That's awful, but it's brilliant. I love it.

0: 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God bless you. Have a great night. Hope you had a great weekend. It's not over yet. Maybe your kids are going back to school tomorrow. Uh-oh. You got those Sunday scaries for work or maybe even for back to school? Well, listen to us on the way to school or on the way to work. I'm back with you again next weekend, and remember that you are loved.
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